ambassador of sweet-talking, night-walking games.

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0: astounding. Time is fleeting. Madness takes its toll. But listen closely.
1: Not for very much longer.

DJ Frank X for the Back Porch 420 report on May 17th, Sunday. And yeah, coming to you from a rainy Hilo once again. I was at the wonderful Enchanted Forest event on Friday, which was surprisingly calm. I mean, as far as the weather was concerned, it had rained really heavily throughout the day, the night before, and it's just amazing that it held back enough that it made it, very functional. It was really good seeing all the DJs down there and being able to broadcast and record for the first time, which is always exciting. You never know what you're going to be up against. And, the rainy conditions that have been, we've been trying to do outdoor gigs here, and actually it's come off pretty well in spite of all the rain. And that's always what I feel sometimes when it comes to radio and doing that. Like I said, you don't know what you're going to be up against. This time I had to use two microphones for the left and right channel instead of taking it straight out of a mixing board, which didn't exist on that particular night. They were set up very well, though, with their gear, the CDJ or whatever components they use to produce. They did a really good job with it. And as always, the visuals around that area, they even have a little mini theater in the forest itself projected onto a screen of various artworks and that sort of thing. And it's very intriguing, ultimately what the possibilities are, considering what they already have in place. And very happy to see that going on, and certainly support it as much as I can to help try and promote it as well. A lot of times they're limited almost by their parking, and the time before last, that was like the upper limit. So it's doing quite well. In any case, what I wanted to talk about today was the finally I've got past my, all my deadlines and everything, and I never really had a chance to address the transition of the LPFM 100.5. And what happened was essentially, we had to maintain and provide power for and deal with, various changes in the emergency alert systems and so forth. And it really fell on the shoulders of two people, myself and Randall. And I know that I could do the creative input part of it and, most of the engineering, or at least trying to find people who could help us out. But there comes a limit, and there were so many forces working against us. We had while I was in Thailand, we had our antenna cable cut, and that was, with the transmitter having been down because probably a MOSFET blew because of overheating and so forth. Shortly after we moved it down to its little cabana down there, I was already kind of like feeling, this is not necessarily a good idea, but if it's the only chance that we have, why not go for it? And sure enough, it took less than 8 days, maybe, before the unit turns on, but it doesn't power. And then our backup transmitter, which we brought back from Montana, same sort of thing, but different. They had what was called an RF fault. And that means there's some sort of weird interference or something that's, again, causing it to not produce volume over the transmission. Even though it turns on, indicator lights show everything's there, but no, it just doesn't produce the volume.
So that left us in a very compromised position right from the get-go. And so, you know, we're having to face the dilemma of, well, do we try and continue this, struggle to get donations, and, you know, then maybe or maybe not be able to come through with, you know, a continued broadcast as we have in the past. I think the big thing was the power, though, more than even the transmitter. The transmitter you can get fixed. There's good news behind the scenes, so I'll get to that in a minute. the bad news is that, yes, electricity costs are rising, and really this should 100% be on a solar panels. There's no reason why it shouldn't be. The main reason being that you would have underwriting unlimited, because you're providing, you're a solar provider providing the power to keep our station on board. Now, I realize that a lot of solar companies probably either think of it as, oh, this is, yeah, it's a nice thing to do and so on and so forth, but they don't know the particulars of it, the understanding that it isn't advertising versus underwriting. But in the end, it's really about wanting to empower a community. It's not so much about dollars and cents, oh, how many people are listening at this particular moment in time, and does it reach to this location? No, it's about actually empowering a community. And now, here's the good news. There is a community over here that wants to be empowered, and that is a charter school that has existed for, I don't know, 19, almost 20 years, that's in downtown Hilo and already has an LPFM permit and a lot of enthusiastic students who want to get behind it. This is the exact infrastructure that I'm talking about in terms of A, enthusiasm, and B, the kind of funding that it takes to get something off the ground and community participation. I don't say we didn't have that. We didn't have enough of it. And it wasn't going around in a circle. It was more, I don't know, it's kind of like, think of it as a line. You drive a car and it reaches its final point and it can't drive any further. That's how it kind of felt. You got so far with it. I always said it takes three times of doing a particular project before you actually perfect it. And it's time and time again, it's been proven that way, whether it was with, I don't know, you can go up and down, but the ones that come to mind, it's like the website, for instance. We still need to do a third version of the website, and that's what the focus is going to be on in our future. We're not done with the internet radio by any means there. We want to be able to produce that. We want to be able to produce replication of these fantastic events that continue throughout the Big Island. I wish that we had more participation coming from the other communities. Kona, we've tapped into. We need a point person to be able to take that and run it, run with it on a regular basis, as I'm trying to do over here on the Hilo side now with Space City and now Enchanted Forest. And I'm sure eventually the Rainbow Room is in scope, and I see even tonight Fantuzzi's doing something at a private party down at Oliver's, a place where I once visited. He's got a nice farm there. Don't know if they have internet, but nevertheless, it's you know, it's an exciting thing, and I swear that if we had one point person in each location, whether it's Puna, North Kona, South Kona, Hilo side,
If we covered all those bases, this could be something truly dynamic, unique to the LPFM world, because we would be linked. And I still am feeling that is its destination, even more so than FM. FM is beautiful and everything, but you tie the FCC into anything, even in the best of times, and you're asking for complications. And they always complicate things more than they need to, because it's so politicized, and it's, you know, no more can things be polarized now than any. You know, it could be brought, we have to keep up the most expensive piece of equipment, an emergency alert system, which already costs, say, $3,000, and then add on various costs for software upgrades and that sort of thing. You're looking at close to $3,500. Where is that coming from, and who's benefiting by it? That's the question everyone should be asking that's interested. Federal dollars don't come our way. State dollars don't come our way. We have to provide that, and we have to maintain it. We have to upkeep it. I mean, come on. Now, if somebody wants to underwrite that, by all means, that's how it should come off. But it should still be like a matching funds thing with the municipality that's gaining the benefit of it. It's not something that, put it this way, if we wanted to do that system, we would do it in our own way, in our own fashion. We have already, you know, we had already approached like fire stations saying, hey, if you guys were ever in a bind there and you got locked in downtown and who knows what type of municipality, you know, the way that they handled Lahaina was garbage. As far as I'm concerned with their emergency alert system, which was completely bypassed, which even makes it even more of an edge yet, because now they actually needed to use it, and it outright failed, because the guy in the civil defense didn't know that it could be used for something other than tsunamis. Completely ridiculous and out to lunch. But again, speaks to more of the lack of common sense when it comes to these types of things. And then it becomes a polarized issue, us against them and all this other nonsense. So yeah, as much as I feel that we put our best foot forward for doing the LPFM, and we got the call letters, KONA, I'm in a sense happy that it can continue in the form of KONA 100.5 as one of our own DJs, Keikoa Ahuna, continued with the broadcast and made it essentially a kapuna station for Hawaiian broadcasting. That is part of its objective anyway. I mean, certainly I wanted to expand it all around the island. That was the main idea behind Radio Alchemy, was to really draw in all the communities. But you see, the tie-in there is that the charter school can also pick up part of that. UH Hilo could too, but then you're drawing into the political spectrum once again, because, oh, they got to do this a certain way, and oh, we don't want to broadcast out beyond our scope of our immediate university, and so on and so forth. I don't know. I don't know if that's their standpoint. I just know that their broadcast zone is very limited. In any case, we're getting rained on here, and I'm 14 minutes into the routine. I could talk more about what it would take to do an upstart one again, but I might demonstrate that by going to Naleo Public Television, who we once negotiated with about getting a civil defense station. But now they actually have their own LPFM license. Who knows what socket I might fit into there, but I might check that out very soon. Anyway,
enough said. TJ Frank X for the 420 Report from Hilo.

does all this is making her say that I don't want you all.

0: Now, you've probably heard something from their new album, Unknown Pleasures, on the Peeler Show, and the reviews have been very, very complimentary, all of which goes to show that perhaps Tony Wilson's criticisms of the record industry are justified, because Joy Division's album is on his factory label. When Richard Skinner met Stephen Morris and Ian Curtis from the band, he wondered whether they felt their isolation in Manchester was a help or a hindrance to their careers.
1: In our terms, it has been quite a good thing, because we haven't been influenced by what's been going on elsewhere, really. We were apart from everything, and we sort of developed our own particular way in our own environment. Mm.
2: At the time when we started in Manchester, there were only three or four other groups of the new wave type. Yet in London, there seemed to be a lot more. I think in Manchester, a lot of groups expanded, you know, went their own different ways.
3: One thing that Tony Wilson told us is that you very rarely see any of these A&R men, the talent spotters, around up in this area. That in fact, that Manchester's very much left alone to its own devices.
1: No, I don't think they can afford the train fare up here, really.
3: Did you ever want to be signed by a major label?
1: Yeah, well, we started. I mean, when you start in a band, it's everybody's wild ambition to be the next Beatles or something like that. But the longer you keep at it, the less naive you become, and you realise that there's a bit more to it than that. I don't think that really bothered me. I'm not really interested in record company, you know, the A&R man. Just sniffing around your door, oh, we've read something about these chaps somewhere, let's check them out.
2: We changed a lot initially when we started playing. We couldn't really play, to be honest.
4: Well, we've all got to learn,
2: haven't we? Yeah, it was very loose, and just a bit of a fun thing, you know, we're in a group, we're playing, you know, and it was about August 1977, I think, when we really started getting our own particular way.
3: You've been described as the next big breakout band out of Manchester, and it's interesting that the other day we had Gary Newman on Rock On, who was sort of pointing to the future of rock, and I've got a quote here from him where he said that machine rock was going to be the next big thing. Now, there's a certain influence I can see of maybe Velvet Underground or Kraftwerk or something in some of your music. Is that what you're consciously doing at the moment?
1: No.
3: No. Tell us what it is.
1: Well, first of all due respect to Gary Newman, but I don't agree with classifying anything, you know, shoving things in little boxes. What we do is what we do, and it's for people playing the sort of music they want to play. You're influenced to an extent by everything you hear. I mean, absolutely everything's got some sort of influence on you. I mean, I listen to a lot of music, but I won't say that influences me. I mean, we all listen to different sorts of music, and you can't really pin down any specific thing. I mean, like, people keep saying, ah, we like the Doors, but, I mean, Barney and Hockey haven't even heard the Doors. So I can't really say, you know, you can say we've been influenced by them at all.
3: With all the attention that you're beginning to get in the music press and these incredibly glowing reviews for your album, deserved glowing reviews too, how does it feel for you as a band to suddenly be the thing that everybody's looking at?
2: To be honest, it doesn't affect us at all, because when we started, we got very bad reviews. And then we got a few good ones and a few bad ones. Not everyone in the whole country is not going to like it.

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1: What's that? What do you want him to play? Rain. They want you to play that song, Rain.

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I mean, a good man is hard to find.

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Where the hell did we get this one?

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Only 274 of you took each other's life. In fact, the number of deaths was considerable.

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0: These are the stakes. 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
1: You're fired.

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Yeah, just when you got your sights set on all of the volcanic eruptions and heavy rains and flooding, along comes a 6.0 earthquake to jolt you out of your chair and set you back into reality. And that's what it was this weekend. In fact, Friday evening around, 9:46 or thereabout, I was on the phone actually with Kona as it was happening. And the person at the other end, Ed, said that, oh, there's an earthquake. And, you know, of course I'm thinking, oh yeah, it's just a little shaker type of thing. But no, it turned out to be a legit 6.0 earthquake. It was 5.9 at the time. But it did a fair amount of damage to certain areas, you know, mostly, you know, like construction sites and a few other things that were unstable. Glasses broke and, you know, rocks fell off the sides of the cliff onto the road and blocked Captain Cook Road. But over on the Hilo side, you know, it was about a 10-second delay, kind of like our stream is. And, you know, I think the mountainside blocked us from getting hit over here because we just felt a sudden thump and it was done. And over there, for all accounts, it was all rolling and it was heavy duty, you know, one of those build-up type of feels like we had back in 2006. I think it was October when it was, I don't know, 6.6 or 6.8 or something like that. In any case, yeah, you know, we haven't had one that substantial in quite a while. And fortunately, no tsunami was generated because we're always concerned about that. Outer islands got hit probably harder than we did here in Hilo, just because of the way that the vibration travels outward. And yeah, they felt it all the way over in both Maui and in Oahu. So yeah, exciting times that we're having here. I mean, the volcano certainly still continues to have its eruptions, and yes, it's quite a scene here on the islands of late. Meantime, of course, it continues to rain just outside here, as it has for now, I want to say 9 of 11 days, I would say, at least. Could be 10 of 11, I suppose. But in any case, anytime I see some sunshine out there, I have to go out and do some yard work because the grass keeps growing and I don't have time to cut it. So, in any case, we're here at Final Vinyl, Season 4, I don't know, episode something like 17, or are we further along than that? It's Labor Day, Memorial Day weekend this weekend. In fact, it's tomorrow. They bump Memorial Day up to the last Monday, whenever that happens to fall, and that is tomorrow. We got one more show for May, so let's get started on this one and find out what genre is going to get chosen for tonight. We only got two of them left, so it's, like I said, a virtual coin flip as to which one gets chosen, and it is going to be classic rock post 67, and I just happen to have that wheel up, so here's the skinny on that. We were reloaded with several Uwila records in recent times, one of which got taken off the shelf in Agata de Vida last weekend. We do have one double play on the wheel still, and we have three original selections from my own original setup of this. And let's see what does get chosen is... Oh, wow, wow, wow. It was a liner between Jimi Hendrix and The Who. Either one of those would have been just fine by me. And wow. I'm excited because I know what's ahead of us. One of my favorite albums of all times
put out in 1973 is Quadrophenia. Yes, it's going to be a double album tonight. It's just a masterpiece that Pete Townsend put together. You know, after Tommy, after Who's Next. By the way, I could be choosing Who's Next as the selection. It is such a great album. Both of those albums are very worthy to be chosen. But, gee, twice the music, and it's a great story all wrapped up in one. And I can't wait to get started on it. So let's, yeah, we got some time ahead of us now. Are you satisfied? This Jesus Jones, let me get you.

Okay, we're back in Studio H here. And oh, one thing about Quadrophenia, along with Pink Floyd's Dark Side of the Moon and several other albums that were out around that time, there was a new format that was introduced by a record, and it was, in fact, quadraphonic sound. And so I don't think it was any coincidence that they happened to name the album Quadrophenia, which incidentally is in quadraphonic sound. But the story of Quadrophenia, essentially, it's about growing up during the era of the mods and the rockers in the early 60s, back when things were kind of shifting away from, you know, the traditional rockabilly rock and roll style into something a little bit more modern. And The Who basically represented that transition into the mod scene and what was happening there. Nevertheless, there was clashes throughout England with the youth on the beaches and so forth. So this album is centered around a central character, Jimmy, who happens to take on four different personalities, each for the four band members in The Who. And as the story goes on, let's tune you into it. Let's begin with side one, album one of Quadrophenia by The Who. Enjoy.

2,000 youths entered the Grand Hotel in pursuit of two leather-clad rockers. South Coast police have warned that if the fights between rival gangs of mods and rockers continue, stricter security measures will be enforced at railway stations, both in London and...

as I can honestly say, this album became anthemic almost during the time of my graduation in high school and that sort of thing. Even though it was recorded sometime prior to that, it was already about 5 years old. But it touched me in so many ways. It was like I almost had like a personal relationship with it in a way, because it's during that time, especially as graduating high school or graduating college and getting out into the world for the very first time, perhaps encountering love as you know it, and you're starting to realize how daunting it is to grow up and to find yourself in a world that you might be at odds with, perhaps. And the beat goes on from there, because you never quite find the perfect balance between doing what you truly want to do, admiring who you want to admire, and the pressures that are put on you by, whatever. I'm sure it's completely different nowadays because of, all the social media and that sort of thing. But back then it was more about, who are our rock stars and who are the people that we look up to? And certainly you'd be hard pressed to find three consecutive masterpieces amongst rock music than Tommy, Who's Next, and Quadrophenia. If there's three albums that are better than that, please shout them out to me, because that was the consecutive 69, 71, and 73. Granted, they threw a Live at Leeds album in there, and they were just a fantastic band. That's all there is to it. And they really did revolutionize how albums were recorded, how they were mixed. You'll notice that, you hear things like Steam Kettles and The Ocean. All of that was stuff that Pete Townsend actually went out with a tape recorder and recorded those Ocean sounds, brought them back to the studio and mixed them down into what became I Am the Sea, the very first song. Oh yeah, let me introduce you to those, by the way. Side one was I Am the Sea, The Real Me, Quadrophenia, Cut My Hair, and we just heard The Punk Meets the Godfather. Here is side two of Quadrophenia by The Who.

Wow, so this album was really revolutionary in so many ways. For its time, I mean, it was one of the earliest albums to introduce visual aids as part of the album package itself. I mean, it wasn't enough that the musicians, all four of them, were super excellent as rock musicians, Daltrey, Townsend, Keith Moon, and John Entwistle. But then they added, like, booklet to the double album, which really identified the character Jimmy and how he was going through these, you know, angst-ridden transitions in his life, falling in love and so forth. The narrative centers on a young working-class mod named Jimmy. He likes drugs, speech fights, and romance, and becomes a fan of The Who after a concert in Brighton, but is disillusioned by his parents' attitude towards him, dead-end jobs, and an unsuccessful trip to see a psychiatrist. He clashes with his parents over his use of amphetamines and has difficulty finding regular work and doubts his own self-worth, quitting a job as a dustman after only 2 days, though he is happy to be

one of the mods, he struggles to keep up with his peers, and his girlfriend leaves him for his best friend. After destroying his scooter and contemplating suicide, he decides to take a train to Brighton, where he had enjoyed earlier experiences with fellow mods. However, he discovers the Ace Face, who led the gang, now has a menial job as a bellboy in a hotel, which is also played by Sting in the movie. It's just amazing. I mean, the original character, Jimmy, was, I think it was cast, I just read that this week, that they wanted Johnny Lydon of the Sex Pistols to play the character Jimmy, but they couldn't insure him. the insurance companies would not insure Johnny Lydon on a set like that, so they chose this other fellow instead, who is actually absolutely 100% perfect for that character. And, of course, the movie didn't come out until 1979. That was, 6 years later. That's when I really started to, you know, rediscover this album that I already knew was good. I mean, this is definitely one of those 10 albums you would take to the desert island if you could only choose 10. David Bowie's Ziggy Stardust, that would come along. But this album, I think, had so many special qualities to it. And like I said, as a progression from Who's Next, it added another kind of visual and, I don't know, almost empathic is the word that I think I'm using, looking for in terms of identification with the main central character. That said, we need to listen to side three and side four still. Yes, that was also soundguarded, incidentally. I am amazed that the number of times that this album has actually gotten played, especially in my early days, that it is fully functional and doesn't have skips. It sounds crystal clear. I'm totally blown away by that, actually. In any case, yeah, there's more to be said yet about this album, but I'm going to save that for the next segment. But incidentally, on side two there, you heard one, The Dirty Jobs, Helpless Dancer, Is It In My Head, and I've Had Enough. So without any delay, here is side three of Quadrophenia.

an absolutely brilliant piece by The Who, and what a fantastic concept album to be able to design and create and allow everyone into this world that I think everyone has gone through the experience of, well, at least as adults now, we've gone through the experience of having to go out and live on our own and fend for ourselves, take on the persona that we want to portray in our own lifetimes and so forth. And along that path is inevitably conflicts and dramas and having to cut yourself off from your family. And that's a very personal experience that not many people from the outside would be able to understand, perhaps. For instance, when I was when I was a kid, and just getting out of high school, I was, my second job working at a bank, and we were slowly getting introduced to this new world of driving to New York and Philadelphia to see these great rock shows that were coming out of the UK and all throughout Europe. These bands were coming over and playing these great nightclubs. So we used to go out, and usually we would be back by, say, 2 a.m. Show ends at like midnight, but sometimes, in the case of, The Contortions. Yeah, at Max's Kansas City, the show didn't start until 3 in the morning, and we end up getting back at about 5:30, 6 o'clock a.m. I would sleep in my garage, get up and go to the bank and work for the full day. So, there was that sort of thing. And then, slowly we had, gotten involved with some psychoactive drugs. One thing led to another, and pretty soon you're having psychic dreams that you've recorded on a piece of paper. And it's just, life outside the body is no joke. Even, it inspires a lot of different ways of looking at things, I'll say that. But it isn't, it is no longer a linear environment. And somehow or other, you have to be able to keep both of your feet grounded in this world that has this ultra dimension to it and still be able to, to work within that scape. So, I did it kind of like through radio, little by little. I started to find my voice, and I knew a lot about music from seeing all these bands over the years. And, that put me in that world where, now I could feel somewhat solid with it. Next thing you know, I moved to San Francisco, another breakdown of the old and build up of the new. And I use this album as a kind of a divining rod, so to speak. Like I said, it's almost a Bible of sorts because, it talks about the feelings that you're going on through all these transitions. And even to this day, when I get on a scooter and I'm in Thailand or something like that, I can't help but reflect back on this album and the movie. It's kind of like riding the scooter through the streets of England or something like that. It's crazy, but it's kind of the way our minds work sometimes. I should speak for myself, I suppose. Side three consisted of 515, Sea and Sand, Drowned, and we just heard a fantastic rendition, Bellboy. So here is the final side of Quadrophenia by The Who.

this, and I get a taste of the cool, cool rain every single day in Hilo over here, and it is raining once again as I look outside my window. Nevertheless, four sides of brilliance there from The Who, and Quadrophenia from 1973. Like I said, it is emblematic in a way that I can relate to on so many visceral levels and ways that I can identify with. In my instance, leaving Allentown or making a personal choice in my life to leave the only thing that I knew behind in favor of what I felt like was a destiny to be fulfilled, and I couldn't fulfill that destiny unless I parted from the old one. And so making that decision and knowing when to do it always came into question. And because I never wanted to be a lifer at the bank, $4.35 an hour, and I had a 37-cent raise cut back to 25 cents by the bank president, that told me it was time to go west. And that was the cue that I took. Nevertheless, I could relate it to this kind of story because metaphorically is like when he stole the boat to go to the rock out in the middle of the ocean, and then he faded off to sleep while he was on the rock. The boat drifted away, and so he was stuck on the bloody rock for the rest of his life, and we don't even know what happened after that. But it's a lot like what I felt, you know, when you leave, when you sever all those relationships that you grew up with and that you knew, you know, these people really cared about you, and yet they didn't know your internal workings to the degree that you did and what you needed to fulfill for yourself and be able to claim that with some degree of confidence. And confidence was always, always, always the challenge because you never felt like you had 2 feet on the ground in every instance. You were always had kind of like 1 foot in the ether somewhere because that was kind of like your guiding rod. And then there is the planet itself where you needed to truly ground those experiences. So that's always how I related to this album. I don't know if I could put it any better than that. Nevertheless, two things that I recommend. There's documentaries of Pete Townshend and describing the making of this album and the production of the movie itself, the story behind the story, the people that were involved in it, the challenge of trying to bring it to the stage to produce, to perform as a concert. That was a very challenging thing because, you know, they had a lot of parts where they couldn't just perform as four musicians. They had to have certain pieces on tape and playing it at the right timings and so on and so forth. Meantime, it was a very new thing. Nobody knew what the story was behind it. Of course, we know now because we've seen the movie and we've seen all the, you know, the visual aids and so forth. In any case, just an absolutely brilliant album for a very appropriate time, I might add. This graduation thing, I think it brings all of the above into focus right now. And it is a dramatic time. It is a time where, you know, the friends that you grew up with, maybe for as many as 12 years or whatever, you know, you're kind of parting ways. And I genuinely feel the same things that those people feel. It's a bittersweet moment, no doubt about it. So congratulations to the class of 2026. Yes, this album is indeed some like 53 years old, 73 to 26. Yeah, that's what I count. Amazing. And we'll leave it at that.
This is DJ Frank X for the final vinyl. Be with us again next week. Oh, by the way, there is an event happening this weekend at Enchanted Forest, though I am not 100% sure if it's Friday or Saturday. I get the feeling it is a Saturday, but I'm not sure. I'm going to try and do another broadcast from there, just as we did last night at Space City, the Electric Garden of Tropicaliente 4. And we have some excellent recordings that we're going to be kicking out there. Have a wonderful week, everyone. Wonderful Memorial Day tomorrow. And we'll see you next week for the final vinyl. Aloha.

And welcome to RadioAlchemyKONA.com. Tonight, a very special night, is Mythos, live from Space City, featuring five different DJs throughout the night tonight. Right now, DJ Debonair is on the decks for the next hour plus. Keep it tuned to RadioAlchemyKONA.com throughout the night. We'll be mixing it up. 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

0: And we're just getting started tonight with Mythos DJ Debonair kicking us off tonight here on Radio Alchemy, KONA.com. And coming up,
1: gods, goddesses,
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1: Mythos. Let's give it up for DJ Debonair, everyone, for starting us off here. Me and Debonair are the vibe curators, and in collaboration with Be Lively and others, we have made this event possible. Thank you guys for showing up. We appreciate it. Thank you for all the fruit you've donated as well. Feel free to share amongst all of the fellow gods and goddesses here. Just a few announcements here. We do have...

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0: And good evening, Kona. Welcome to 50 Years Too Fast Forward, show number 417. And today, in honor of Helen Keller's birthday and all the deaf and blind politicians, this show is dedicated to our democratic system, or as I like to call it, the hypocrisy democracy. And as you know by now, this past Friday, the Supreme Court of the United States had reversed their rulings on Roe versus Wade, deferring basically the decisions of whether abortion should be legalized over to the states themselves. And there's many, many implications that that this ruling has. It isn't just purely about the abortion issue itself. It has a lot of legal ramifications down the road with regard to any number of things. But, you know, I just wanted to say right at the outset here, because I've been wanting to kind of like get this off my chest, basically, because we've been providing this this forum for the people of at least Kona, although anybody can do it from anywhere on the Big Island here in Hawaii, without having to go to a radio station to perform your show, to actually use your voice to speak up on any number of the issues that happen to be a hot topic of late. You know, this this freedom of speech is not free. You know, we have to actually pay for things like, let's say the transmitter that we have had to ship over to San Diego, for instance, this past week. I understand it's supposed to be under repair this Wednesday, and we'll go from there. But, we've been in existence now since, like, 2017. That is 5 years plus. We've been on internet radio since 2013. This is show 417. I'm going to be doing four more shows. We're going to stop at 420. But, you know, where are the voices coming from our community? We are the voice of Kona. We have that opportunity to be able to talk about what it is that we feel is unfair in our society. For instance, Big Pharma taking control of our bodies with those, you know, vaccines and stuff like that. The gun violence that has been happening rampantly for the past, how many years is it now? I don't know, are we going on 20 years or more at this point? We have an archaic economic collapse that's happening in front of us, and all the events that have shaped us into this stagnation of the United States. And then, of course, this latest SCOTUS decision to regulate a woman's body. You know, maybe free right speech aren't as high as a priority as we think they are. Because, you know, I don't know, maybe also a lot of Americans are kind of like wanting other people to do their heavy lifting for them. And then by default, it falls into this thing where, we're going to use the partisan slime that exists in our political system to make the decisions for us. Yeah, that's pretty much where the Supreme Court has reduced itself to. And so, yeah, you know, I'm just gonna dedicate this show to Helen Keller. You know, since no one else is listening, I guess, you know, it's a good person to dedicate it to. So we're gonna get started with our show tonight. In Y2K, starting with Y2K, actually, when Fatboy Slim put out this song called Sunset, Bird of Prey. Welcome to the show, everyone. This is 50 Years Too Fast Forward. DJ Frank X with you for the next 2 hours.
1: 1, 0. These are the stakes. To make a world in which all of God's children can live, or to go into the dark. We must either love each other, or we must die.
2: Vote for President Johnson on November 3rd. The stakes are too high for you to stay home.

Yes, and to all the Helen Kellers out there, so that this, you know, this show can fall on deaf ears, I suppose. I want to at least express my desires for what I don't want or need. For instance, I don't need a 6-foot screen TV. I don't need a fancy sports car or a monster truck with 5-foot wheels. I don't even need 4 houses scattered around the planet. One would be nice, but you know, we don't need like 4 of them. We don't have to be superficial that we have to go everywhere and be everywhere and have these fancy things at our disposal. And lastly, I don't want to have to explain or justify my actions for who I am or what I am. Let's leave it at that for now. I'm gonna express a little bit more of the things that I do want very shortly. But for the time being, this is A Perfect Circle, which is an American rock band formed out of Los Angeles, California. It's kind of a spin-off because James Maynard Keenan, James Keenan, from the band Tool, was one of the founders of the band along with Billy Howerdell. It's from 2000. This is called Judith.

Yes, Y2K style right there from a perfect circle. And I, before I go any further, I want to congratulate Off the Grid Productions for putting on such an amazing event this past Friday night. It was, you know, just a beautiful night, really. The headliner, of course, being Justin Martin of Dirty Bird Records, with opening sets by Jody Johnson, our one of our favorite homie DJs from a few years back. Jody, thank you for coming over from Oahu, and also Green Planet coming over from Hilo side. Oh man, we had so much fun that night. And I really needed it too. I needed the night out. David Lawrence and his band Bad Monkey performed before that, unrelated to this, but you know, in the same venue basically. And it was, you know, we even had an after party that went until, well, I left at like 4:30 in the morning. You know, where we have after parties after all. And you know, spent the weekend like just kind of like catching up on breathing and kind of relaxing for a change, because you know, things have been pretty intense throughout this month. I must say that the element of time had kind of escaped me, and in fact we're on what, the last 3 days of one half of the year being completed at this point. Yes, this will indeed be the last month that 50 Years Too Fast Forward will be in existence. We'll be moving on to other things. Yeah, we're going to get up to show number 420. But I did want to iterate a few of the things that I do want to see happen in our near future. I want the ability to keep and grow this radio station and to help showcase the talents on this island, as we did this past Friday night, and create a true people's voice and help consolidate and direct our actions. And it oftentimes begins with accentuating what it is we truly want. You know, just putting it out there. This was originally a vision, an idea that came about in 2013. And it evolved because we had a specific idea in mind. We never, in our wildest dreams, imagined that it would one day become an FM station. Yet, here we are, even though we're off FM right now. This show will be rebroadcast, no doubt, at some point on FM radio. But, well, you know, we need the key personnel who are passionate about radio, who want to see this put forward. Believe me, if you've seen the end results of what I talked about last week, which was the radio revolution on Oahu, you would be rather impressed with the changes that happen as a result of not one, but two community radio stations. That would include KTUH and KDEO on Oahu. We'll also need the financial resources to maintain and grow this station. As I mentioned, it doesn't happen for free. We've got to ship out a transmitter. We have to get it repaired. It happens once in a while that we do have to do these things. We had to do, oh, I don't know, a relocation of the transmitter last year that set us back about $750. We had to do upgrades on the software of our emergency alert system, another $350. That comes out of somebody's pocket. And yes, part of that is mine, for the benefit of our community to be able to put these things forward. I don't know. I you know, I can't be constantly talking about that. Otherwise, you know, it does carry a bit of a bias, but yet I know how much it can grow a community, and I think that its time is right now. My goodness, if it, you know,
you haven't observed what's been happening with the whole COVID stuff and all of that, and maybe you feel a little bit shut down by it. Well, here's your chance to just come out and at the very least talk about it and maybe come up with some ideas or your own personal experience that you've gone through in order to make it better perhaps for other people. I don't know. Maybe I'm too optimistic about all that. But at least I'm going to put it out there and see what rings true. This is from Daft Punk. From

Yes. And after 9 years of doing shows, and that's how long it has been. In fact, it'll be exactly 9 years when that 420th show comes up in, I believe it's July 18th. I'm kind of, you know, having gone through all the processes, it would take probably better part of an hour and a half just to discuss those alone. Of, you know, the tribulations that we've encountered in the process. It's not always peachy keen, smooth, you know, the way that the New Agers like to think, it just glide around and just everything falls into place. No, you're up against it a lot of times. You're having to do and put things in motion. You need to learn processes that you're not familiar with. Every time I'm out there recording another show from a different location using a different soundboard, I have to find out and troubleshoot what things might prevent it from coming off perfectly. All of that involves failure to a degree, and no one likes to fail. No one likes to feel like, oh, I'm not getting anything accomplished here, or who knows what, you know, fill in the blank on that one. But in the end, by practicing it and getting familiar with the process, you actually do learn to dial it in and put some amazing things out there. I mean, if you've seen our library right now, all the shows that we've recorded over this many years, that's quite a bit out there. And we're documenting and archiving what's happening on the Big Island for the past 9 years, including the station itself. I'm always giving updates on it and so forth. I'm always announcing what types of shows are going on around the island. As I said, that, you know, we kind of reached another plateau on Friday night with Justin Martin coming over here. We'd seen Bonobo come to the Daylight Mine Coffee Company, and all these great things that are happening. I know that there's a lot of people who are very active and participating in the process, in the musical process, either as spectators or DJs themselves. And, you know, my original conception, perhaps, was maybe it was what do they say? Is it too optimistic, perhaps, that people would want to go out and, you know, display their talents, perhaps? Maybe I was mistaken on that one. Maybe, you know, people just want to kind of keep it to themselves, unless they're getting paid for it or something like that. I don't know. You know, I'm tired of having to do more and more to feel loved anymore. You know, I'm kind of at the edge of it all, because I feel like, you know, how much work do you have to put into something and get no results back out of it? Other than the fact that I feel like we're moving slowly, but it's so slow that no one notices. No one takes notice of the things that we're doing, that we're putting these forward. I wish that there was somebody out there who understood that, who really understood how much effort it takes to take that step forward and to make things happen and to go out to the community and to broadcast perhaps from a town hall meeting or something similar to that. You know, I just want the reciprocity, I think is the word, the technical term, of having, feeling that love, feeling that expression that, hey, you know, you're not doing all this for naught. Wake up and smell the coffee. That's the name of the album put out by the Cranberries in 2001. Yes, indeed. Time is ticking out.

Yes, it certainly is. We have basically three more shows after this one to do for 50 Years Too Fast Forward, a show that has been running now for 9 years. I'm very proud of what we've been able to put out. The format is very enjoyable to do. It does take time. I spend about 3 hours at least every week of selecting the tracks. We do it chronologically from 1967 to the present. Today we happen to be right on the cusp of Y2K, so we were kicking it off at 2000. That doesn't always happen. And then we cover 2 hours worth of music, and we'll probably all this music that you're hearing now, these are oftentimes the last this is going to be the last rotation, for instance, of the 2000s, probably the 90s as well. I think we're going to probably wind up somewhere in like the mid 80s when by the time that third show number 420 is completed. But in any case, outside of the insanity of this world, there is no reason why I should feel alone in this effort that I'm putting forward. I think it's validated itself. For me internally, it certainly has. I don't know how many people actually listen. There's a part of me that if I had to be overly concerned about that, perhaps I would be considering myself a failure. Oh no. But no, I don't. I won't allow the failure of a failed system to define me. The system itself is a failure. This system that we're in, this hypocrisy democracy that we keep kicking around every 4 years or however long it is that we try and find some answers in these people who have to use a fake money system in order to gain their approval of other people. And that doesn't sit too well with me, because if we keep following that fake money system, then we're going to get decisions like we had this Friday in the Supreme Court, because it's all fake. It's fake, folks. The money system itself is made out of thin air. There's people who are saying that, oh yeah, oh, all the economic indicators are that we're in a recession, or we're on an incline, or all these people are working or they're not working, and so on and so forth. And yet it isn't really based on any standard. And at one time that wasn't the case. Presidents have died over it. And in terms of actually having the money representing it, I call them forgiveness points now, because it's more about, oh, if you have X amount of forgiveness points, you don't have to worry about anything. You can have this home on the ocean side or whatever, and your 6-foot screen TV and all that stuff. But it is a system that has evolved over time, and by design, it has us so sucked into it that they could get away with anything that they want to, because we give them the authority and the approval to be able to fake us out. That's awesome. This is Primal Scream from 2002, a song called Rise.

Yeah, enough of the negative reality for just a moment. It hasn't been all negative. In the past week, we've discovered that we're about to be carrying a syndicated program that's been out since 1983 called Hearts of Space. Now, this particular program, it's beautifully gathered together ambient space and contemplative music from around the world and across the centuries, a resource for calm, concentration, and deep listening. I used to listen to it going back to the days of, I think it was the early 90s on Oahu, as well as I think it was KAOI that carried it on their network on Maui. And it was a great experience. I think it was a two-hour show, and spectacular stuff. So we're going to be getting that probably in the next couple weeks, hopefully in time for the return of our transmitter right on FM on your Voice of Kona. And yes, we are up till 2002 when Moby put out this great collection of songs called 18 songs on the CD. This is In My Heart.

Yes, and as I said, you know, we've done stagnation, that is the stagnant nation. We've done the alienation, which, you know, we just experienced coming out of the whole COVID thing where we all had to kind of like isolate ourselves. We need the flip side of that. We need the exact opposite of what we just gone through. And I feel like to a degree we are succeeding in that. We're coming out with things like the Kona Night Market, for instance, and these last many gigs down at either Willie's Chicken or over at Laverne's. And I see a lot of people doing their various events all about. So that is a real plus, at least for our community. But I, like I said, I want to be able to see all the people that want to do radio coming forward and deciding, yeah, you know, I'm going to pick up a twig here, and we're gonna contribute in some way. It doesn't have to be big; could be small; could be simple as putting a bumper sticker on your car, for crying out loud, or something like that that can just promote us, let people in the community know that we are alive and well. Just turn the radio on, tune to 100.5, and you know, spread the word. Maybe do a show. Maybe you and a friend do a show. It's fun stuff. It really is. And you'd be surprised at how much energy starts to surround you and involve you in that process. I could not do it without the support of the universal forces that are coming out in my favor. And I get that. I would love to see that same

keep going, keep on at it as much as I can, inviting people, more and more people, to get involved with KONA 100.5. This is TV on the radio from their EP Young Liars. This is Satellite.

Yes, and I guess that brings us up to our feature artist tonight here at 50 Years Too Fast Forward. And that would be the Black Keys, who have been kind of highlighted by, you know, several bands around here, including Salami Alarm have done tributes to the Black Keys. I know, I think David Lawrence added one song to his repertoire fairly recently. But

They're an exceptional blues rock, garage rock, punk blues band that, again, you know, this is a really good example. This is a good story of how things can be done, you know, kind of like on a grassroots level, where, you know, you barely have enough money to buy the guitar, and then, you know, try and find a recording studio somewhere that's affordable in order to be able to record an album. Well, they took the matters into their own hands and attempted to make a living from performing at small bars in town, but he realized he would not be able to book shows in other cities without a demo. Well, to record one, he asked for help from a guy by the name of Carney, who agreed to provide recording equipment and allow his basement to be used if Auerbach recruited the other musicians. However, none of Auerbach's backing band showed up on the recording date. Classic. Now, there's a metaphor for kind of what I experience a lot of time. I oftentimes encounter people who say, yeah, I'm interested, that's a great idea, but then don't show up, or they don't really take the next step, and that's really what I need to see at this point in time. I digress. Instead, Carney and Auerbach jammed, eventually leading to the duo forming a band in mid-2001. Together, they recorded a 6-song demo consisting of old blues rip-offs and words made up on the spot with minimal equipment. After sending the demo to a dozen record labels, they accepted an offer in 2002 from a small indie label in Los Angeles named Live, because it was the only label that would sign them without having to see them first. I get goosebumps just telling that story, because it feels a lot like what I'm doing here. This was an inspiration, somewhat of a divine inspiration that was kicking me into gear by a woman named Julia Butterfly, who spent 2 years up in a tree. And she did a workshop once that said, well, what is your tree? What is the one thing that you want to do most that, whether it succeeds or not, is irrelevant, but you just need to do it because you need to do it? And this was radio. And then all the doors started opening up after that, at least as far as, you know, the FM presenting itself. And we still haven't gotten that warm embrace from the community that says, hey, yeah. Actually, it has. That I don't want to be dishonest. There was at least one person who came up and said, you know what, I'll do matching funds for whoever puts forward up to $1,000. I'll kick in. I'll double that. And we had somebody that threw down, I think it was $400 or a combination, and she threw down $800. And it got us out of our first big jam at a really crucial time when we most needed it. And we're in that spot kind of again, and we're asking the public to help us out. Throw us a bone, please. It's for your benefit as well. It's not really, you know, over the top all about our project or our ego. In fact, we try and diminish the ego as best as we can, just so that we can get our freaking work done. Yes, Thick Freakness, we call it. That's the name of both the album and the song by Black Keys. This is their second studio album.

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0: It's like every time I play this song live, a bunch of people usually come up and ask me if it's on a CD and where can I get it, and they want to hear it again. So this one's going to my next album, and this is about, it's another song about surrender, and it's there's a line in it. This is the day when I throw it all away into the fire of the all-loving one. Now I have just what I need to be free to feel who I really am.
1: This got to be my birthday song this year. I love this song. 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
1: And let me also thank, you know, all of you for coming out to celebrate 30 years of Democracy Now! Without Democracy Now!, I do not know where we would be today.
0: Today, a special broadcast. We air highlights from Democracy Now!'s 30th anniversary celebration, featuring Angela Davis, Patti Smith, Masab Abu-Toha, Michael Stipe, Hooray for the Riff Raff, Juan Gonzalez, Nermeen Sheikh, and a surprise appearance by the boss, Bruce Springsteen.
2: Past winter, federal troops brought death and terror to the streets of Minneapolis. They picked the wrong city.
0: All that and more coming up. Welcome to Democracy Now!, democracynow.org, The War and Peace Report. I'm Amy Goodman. In late March, over 2,000 people packed into the historic Riverside Church in New York to celebrate the 30th anniversary of Democracy Now! Today, in this special, we bring you highlights from the evening. Let's go back to that night. It is our absolute honor to welcome you all here to Democracy Now!'s 30th anniversary. It is hard to contemplate a celebration at this time. Amidst the U.S.-Israeli war on Iran and other armed conflicts, rising authoritarianism, power-hungry billionaires, and the worsening climate catastrophe. But gatherings like this are essential. To remind us that the gathering storm, despite the forces of oppression that threaten us all on the planet, there is a force more powerful. And that is all of you gathered here tonight at Riverside Church, but in all over this country and around the world, of people joining together, organizing for peace and justice. It was in this very sanctuary, here in Riverside Church, that Dr. Martin Luther King Jr. gave his famous speech, Beyond Vietnam, A Time to Break Silence, on April 4, 1967, a year to the day before he was assassinated in Memphis. King called out in that speech the greatest purveyor of violence in the world today, my own government, he said. Dr. King warned, when machines and computers, profit motives and property rights are considered more important than people, the giant triplets of racism, extreme materialism, and militarism are incapable of being conquered. How prescient he was. And you know, at the time, King was attacked viciously and publicly for opposing the war. Life magazine accused him in an editorial of betraying the cause for which he has worked for so long, adding, his speech was a demagogic slander that sounded like a script from Radio Hanoi. King, though, was undeterred in his commitment to peace, despite enormous pressure to back off, should be a lesson for us all today. Yep. Yes, tonight is a celebration, not only of 30 years of Democracy Now!, but of the resilience of people and movements we strive to cover in this country and around the world. This is such an honor to be here with you and to be with my colleagues, Juan Gonzalez and Nermeen Sheikh, and the whole family. Let's turn to an excerpt of the speech of Democracy Now!'s Juan Gonzalez.
3: It has truly been a privilege and an honor to work with all these colleagues and to be welcomed into the homes of you, our audience, for so many years. My modest contribution as both as the as a part-time host and secretary treasurer of the board of Pacifica all these years, was to shed light not so much on the who, what, where, and when of the news, but on the why and the how. The historical context and broader framework of social forces underlying those events. All of our achievements, however, have always been bittersweet for me. For even as the show has thrived and even as platforms for news and information, including progressive and independent ones, have proliferated, the American public's consciousness has plummeted when it comes to the malevolent, destructive, and barbaric role of U.S. imperialism, whether in its neoliberal or its fascist management form, in our contemporary world. Morality, decency, the quest for peaceful resolution of conflict, empathy for the weak and the powerful are branded as weaknesses, while bombast, cruelty, patriarchy, the frenzy for obscene profits, hate, torture, outright fraud, and lies are celebrated as signs of strength and power. Sadly, reporting the truth is important. But it is not sufficient to make a better world possible, especially when capitalism, with artificial intelligence and internet bots, has mastered to previously unimagined levels the mass production of disinformation and alternative realities. In the end, only organizing resistance of working class and oppressed peoples of the world, strengthened by, yes, by revolutionary analysis, can bring about a better world.
0: I want to introduce no one more appropriate to perform after Juan Gonzalez than Hooray for the Riff Raff, with the Bronx-born Alinda Segarra. The band's new album has just come out. It's called Live Forever. This song, Palante, was featured in the short New York Times documentary Takeover, about the young lords who took over Lincoln Hospital in 1970. Palante means onwards, or as Juan says, right on.

0: riffraff at Democracy Now!'s 30th anniversary celebration. This is Democracy Now!, democracynow.org. I'm Amy Goodman. We turn now to the Pulitzer Prize-winning Palestinian writer and poet Mousab Abu Toha. He fled Gaza with his family in December 2023, after he was detained by Israeli forces for 2 days. He was close friends with the Palestinian poet Rafat Al-Arid, who was killed in an Israeli airstrike in 2023. This is Mousab Abu Toha speaking at Riverside Church.
1: Thank you so much, Democracy Now! Thank you, Amy, Nermeen, and Juan. I mean, these are very heartbreaking moments. There is no language that can describe my feelings listening to my dear friend Rifat. He's somewhere else better than this ugly world that we are trying, all of us, to survive. It was October 12th, 2023, when I had my interview with Amy. I was still in our house in Gaza. This house has been a heap of rubble since October 30th, 2023. Just 2 days after the interview I did with Amy on October 12th, Israel killed 30 members of my extended family, including my great uncle, Khadr Abu Toha, his wife, his children, the wives of his children, the grandchildren. The youngest was 4 years old. That same Khadr was the only one in my family who was interested in doing the family tree. And I ended up doing his family tree after he was killed. And that's something that I kept doing, unfortunately, to document the genocide that Israel perpetrated not only against Palestinians, but the Palestinian families. Israel has erased hundreds of families in Gaza, including some of my relatives, some of whom remain under the rubble even now. Under the rubble. She slept on her bed, never woke up again. Her bed has become her grave, a tomb beneath the ceiling of her room, the ceiling a cenotaph. No name, no year of birth, no year of death, no epitaph, only blood and a smashed picture frame in ruin next to her. In Jabalia camp, a mother collects her daughter's flesh in a piggy bank, hoping to buy her a plot on a river in a faraway land. A group of mute people were talking sign. When a bomb fell, they fell silent. It rained again last night. The new plant looked for an umbrella in the garage. The bombing got intense, and our house looked for a shelter in the neighborhood. I leave the door to my room open, so the words in my books, the titles and names of authors and publishers could flee when they hear the bombs. I became homeless once, but the streets, the rubble of my city covered the streets. They could not find a stretcher to carry your body. They put you on a wooden door they found under the rubble, your neighbors, a moving wall. The scars on our children's faces will look for you. Our children's amputated legs will run after you. He left the house to buy some bread for his kids. News of his death made it home, but not the bread. No bread. Death sits to eat whoever remains of the kids. No need for a table. No need for bread. A father wakes up at night, sees the random colors on the walls drawn by his four-year-old daughter. The colors are about 4 feet high. Next year, they would be five. But the painter has died in an airstrike. There are no colors anymore. There are no walls. I changed the order of my books on the shelves. 2 days later, the war broke out. Beware of changing the order of your books. What are you thinking? What thinking? What? You? You? Is there still you? You there? Where should people go? Should they build a big ladder and go up? But the heaven has been blocked by the drones and F-16s and the smoke of death. My son asks me whether when we return to Gaza, I could get him a puppy. I say, I promise, if we can find any. I ask my son if he wishes to become a pilot when he grows up. He says, he won't wish to drop bombs on people and houses. When we die, our souls leave our bodies, take with them everything they loved in our bedrooms. The perfume bottles, the makeup, the necklaces, and the pens. In Gaza, our bodies and rooms get crushed. Nothing remains for the soul. Even our souls, they remain stuck under the rubble for weeks, now for years. For Gaza, for Rifat al-Arir, for all our loved ones, those who were killed, those who are surviving in the streets in tents, for my three sisters who are in Gaza right now, for my beloved ones who remain under the rubble while we are speaking, for a free Palestine,

0: the Palestinian writer and poet Mousab Abu Toha, who just recently won a Pulitzer Prize for his essays in The New Yorker magazine. This is Democracy Now! Co-host Nermeen Sheikh speaking at Democracy Now!'s 30th anniversary celebration.
1: We're living irrefutably, if perhaps in some instances not irreversibly, in a time of multiplying and accelerating crises. To name only the most obvious and the most proximate, the slow and now rapid transformation of this country into a more brutal, more unforgiving, and more exclusionary polity and society, the scale of which, as we witness it, is literally unfathomable. The cruelty of the current administration is everywhere in evidence. It would take the remainder of this evening, and indeed well beyond it, to rehearse the litany of horrors to which we're daily confronted. What then is our orientation, our vision, as this administration continues unleashing its violence both within and without the borders of this country? What possibilities exist as we report on what appears an imminent threat of world war, and crucially of those suffering in its midst, of course in Iran, but also elsewhere? Or when we speak of the calamitous and ongoing lethal effects on the world's very poorest, of the staggering cuts in U.S. aid, or as we tell the stories of those brutalized while protesting ICE, or the stories of the tens of millions enduring merciless wars from Palestine to Ukraine to the DRC and Sudan, the latter African countries, to our collective shame, almost totally absent from the public sphere. The only gesture possible, of course, is resistance. A resistance whose source and agency must find expression in the media.
2: It is my honor to bring up on the stage Michael Stipe, the singer, songwriter, artist, and activist, and Aaron Dessner, Grammy Award-winning musician and producer, founding member of The National, and a close collaborator with Taylor Swift. They're singing No Time for Love Like Now.
3: Thank you, Amy. This evening feels like a clarion call, a voice of courage, of optimism, and resilience, and community in the midst of system collapse. We are honored to be here and to be a part of this community. Thank you.

0: Thank you.
1: Right now, to say the least, we have a very, very special guest, Angela Davis. Angela, it is such an honor to be with you tonight.
2: Well, congratulations, Amy, Nermeen, and Juan, on the occasion of the 30th, can you believe it? 30th anniversary of Democracy Now. Without Democracy Now, I do not know where we would be today. You know, I can remember when we felt unseen and unacknowledged, when we had no legitimate place or space in the established media. And so before I say anything else, I just really want to say thank you on behalf of all of the progressive and radical movements in this country and the world.
1: Start where you grew up. Start in Birmingham, Alabama, and what it meant to grow up in Dynamite Hill, and then take us on a short trajectory of your remarkable life.
2: Really? That was over 80 years ago. Okay, Amy, I was born in 1944 in Birmingham, Alabama, at a time when the government of the city and of the state were literally in the hands of the Ku Klux Klan. You know, I often point out that some of my earliest memories are of hearing the sound of dynamite, because when my family moved into that area, black people were allowed to live on one side of the street, Center Street, which was the dividing line, but not on the other side. And you know, one of the stories I never tire of telling is that as kids, we knew that a Ku Klux Klansman lived right across the street from us. We knew that we were not allowed to cross that street. Black people weren't allowed to cross that street unless they worked for white people in the neighborhood. And so, you know, sometimes instead of playing hide and go seek or, you know, all of the other children's games that we used to play, we used to dare each other to run across the street. And if you were, you know, really courageous, you would not only run across the street, you would run up the steps of the Klansman's house and ring the doorbell and try to make it back across the street before they came to answer. So, I mean, I say that because I know the theme of this evening is resistance. And you know, and as I look at, as I see Palestinian children throwing rocks at the Israeli military, I realize that, you know, in some communities, resistance is the only possibility of living a life of significance. What is so exciting about this moment is that we've struggled so long for Palestine solidarity to be a part of the larger social justice agenda in this country. And for so long, it appeared as if Zionism was so powerful that we would never achieve that goal. And so people who worked around issues of Palestine solidarity had to do it in a kind of marginalized fashion, not in connection with what we consider to be the main issues of social justice. But I can say now that I am really thankful that I've managed to live as long as I have. See myself as a witness for all of those who struggle for Palestine and Palestine in connection with feminism, Palestine in connection with the struggle against racism, Palestine in relation to our anti-war movements.
0: Angela, I'd like to ask you about those grand forms of resistance. We were politically formed during the same period of time, and you first became to national fame or national or international notoriety as a member of the Black Panther Party. And I'm wondering if you could share, especially for the young people here, what drew you to revolutionary struggle, to the Panther Party, and what kinds of lessons, good and bad, have you drawn from that experience that might help other folks who are organizing resistance and seeking to build a better world today?
2: I think I've always been connected with some kind of collective. And I suppose I would say that is because it became clear that despite the individualism that is promoted, and especially in relation to and by capitalism, that nothing that we do as individuals is ever going to really make a major difference. We always have to be connected with community. So when the Black Panther Party was organizing in Los Angeles for the very first time, I was, as a matter of fact, teaching at UCLA, and I asked, well, how can I be of assistance? What can I do? So I began to work with the political education program that John Huggins, Erica Huggins' husband at the time, was working on. So John and I worked on political education for the Black Panther Party until he was killed at UCLA. And, you know, it's a long and very complicated story. But the fact is that I think I've always felt more comfortable in environments where I could resist, where I could say no, and not be by myself saying no. Being with others who recognize that we need a different kind of world, a world without racism, a world without heteropatriarchy, a world without economic exploitation, a world without colonialism, a world without genocide. And the only way to do that is together.
3: And
1: I have the enormous pleasure to introduce our next guest. A special guest is coming later. This is also an extremely special guest who I can name at this moment, Patti Smith, singer, songwriter, poet, author, widely known as the grandmother of punk. And we want to welcome Patti Smith, her daughter Jessie Smith, and Tony Shanahan to the stage.
3: On March 16, 2003, Rachel Corey, a young nonviolence activist, was protesting the Israeli demolition of homes in the Gaza Strip. Bulldozers had already destroyed surrounding houses in Rafah, where she was based. They targeted the family home of Professor Nasrallah, where she was staying. Corey, wearing an orange vest, bullhorn in hand, called for them to cease. She stood on a raised mound in the path of an Israeli bulldozer, but it kept going. Her fellow activists cried out, and the Nasrallah children watched in horror as she was crushed to death. The loss of Corey, a bright, altruistic force, just 2 years older than my own son, haunted me. At the same time, on the first day of spring, it was obvious that all the marches, pleas, and protests of millions of people worldwide were not going to halt the Bush administration's plan to attack Baghdad. That was 23 years ago when Tony Shanahan and I wrote the song. We wrote it to comfort the family of Rachel Corey and to send a small message of hope to the Palestinian people.
4: Thank you.

It was broken, but my dream, it lingered near. In the farm of Shining Valley.

0: Jesse Paris Smith, Tony Shanahan. Thank you.
1: That was Patti Smith performing at Democracy Now!'s 30th anniversary. Yes, this is Democracy Now!, democracynow.org. I'm Amy Goodman. As we go back now to the Riverside Church celebration.
2: We couldn't think of a way to end tonight. But then I saw someone in the audience, and I realized this is how we give thanks. Let's bring on the boss, Bruce Springsteen!
3: Terror to the streets of Minneapolis. They picked the wrong city. Because the power and the solidarity of the people of Minneapolis was an inspiration to the entire country. Their strength and their commitment told us that this is still America. And the reactionary nightmare and the invasion of an American city will not stand. Their strength gave us hope, they gave us courage, and for those who gave their lives, Renee Good, mother of three brutally murdered, Alex Pretty, BA nurse, executed, shot in the back by ICE in the street, left to die. Their bravery, their sacrifice, and their names will not be forgotten. This is Streets of Minneapolis.

0: mention of the appeal someone made when Patty was singing, people have the power with all the musicians on the stage, including Bruce. Folks, thank you so much for coming out and celebrating. We hope you all join in.
1: Let's do it.

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0: iconic song, People Have the Power, performed by Patti herself, Bruce Springsteen, Michael Stipe, Aaron Dessner, and Alinda Segarra together at Democracy Now!'s 30th anniversary at Riverside Church. To see the full event, go to democracynow.org. And that does it for today's show. Special thanks to Julie Crosby, Trina Nudura, and Mike Burke. I'm Amy Goodman. Thanks so much for joining us.
1: Exploring science in the sea. About 12 million tons of plastics enter the oceans every year, the equivalent of a full garbage truck every minute. The total includes millions of grocery bags, but restrictions on the bags appear to be having a positive effect. Several studies have found big reductions in the number of bags found on beaches. Plastic bags are a huge problem for ocean life. Animals can get tangled up in them. Birds and turtles mistake them for jellyfish and eat them. And fish eat bits of plastic if the bags fall apart. So reducing the number of bags in the oceans can save the lives of many creatures. One study looked at the beaches in the United Kingdom. Governments there began cutting back on the bags more than a decade ago. Some of them banned the bags, while others required stores to charge for them. Since the restrictions went into effect, the number of bags picked up on the beaches has gone down by 80%. There have also been big reductions in the United States. A dozen states have banned the bags, along with a couple of hundred cities and counties. Others require consumers to pay for the bags. A study by Ocean Conservancy found that volunteers picked up 29% fewer bags in 2022 and 23 compared to the years before COVID-19. The numbers went way up during the pandemic as bag rules were suspended. Millions of bags are still washing into the oceans, so birds, turtles, and other life still face a threat from this common form of trash. Science in the Sea is a production of the University of Texas Marine Science Institute at Port Aransas. I'm Holly Brawley.

fall, a gentle rain's falling down. It's a gentle rain falling on my old tin roof now.

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One time we were riding on the bus through the desert in Mexico, and I was sleeping on the top.

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0: Patient, it seems, is not so well sleeping.
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This is the official tapes Grateful Dead radio program, where we get into the official releases from the Grateful Dead's vault and also breaking some rules. Not necessarily a Grateful Dead release, but that is the Grateful Dead's Jerry Garcia. And it also features Billy Kreutzmann on drums, another member of the Grateful Dead. Martin Fierro on saxophone, Merle Saunders on keyboards, John Kahn on electric bass. And we are going to be getting into some more Jerry Garcia and Merle Saunders a little bit later here on the official tapes. But It's Too Late, recorded August 11th, 1974 at the Keystone in Berkeley. Originally released in 2017. That's where you can find the official release of Pure Jerry Volume 4. As some of the material on that release was mislabeled. I mean, the actual release of the title was Pure Jerry, Keystone Berkeley, September 1, 1974. But some of it was mislabeled. For instance, It's Too Late was actually recorded on August 11th, 1974. And the latest release out of the Jerry Garcia vault still has some issues. Talking about Garcia Live Volume 22. It's a show from September 71, Jerry Garcia and Merle Saunders, and it's actually missing the track The Night They Drove Old Dixie Down. We got more details, and we are going to get into what is the music that is released on Garcia Live Volume 22 coming up here on the official tapes. We're also going to get into the latest release out of the Grateful Dead's vault, talking about Dave's Picks Volume 58. But let's go back to Garcia Live Volume 21. This is the Jerry Garcia Band, same venue, the Keystone, Berkeley, recorded February 13th, 1976. This is the official tapes.

The official tapes with Corey. He doesn't only listen to the Grateful Dead. Sometimes he plays the Jerry Garcia band.

0: This is the official tapes, Grateful Dead radio program, where we explore the official releases from the Grateful Dead's vault. And that is the Grateful Dead's Jerry Garcia doing a side project along with Merle Saunders, recorded July 5th, 1973. That was in the first set at the Lion's Share, San Anselmo, California. Something you can find on Garcia Live Volume 6. And coming up here on the official tapes, we're going to get into Garcia Live Volume 22. That is the latest release out of the Jerry Garcia vault. These Garcia Live and Jerry Garcia Merle Saunders releases, really a time capsule that captures a special moment in the career of Jerry Garcia, an unselfconscious adventure and discovery, that you could say. It was shared at the time with only a few fans at the local watering holes. The Lion's Share total capacity was about 150 people. Garcia came from the folk music world. He never played in any dance bands and never really learned any standards. So when Merle Saunders stepped in and became friends with Jerry Garcia, Merle Saunders was sort of his guide into the world of jazz and bebop. Every night in the clubs with him was sort of a postgraduate seminar for Jerry Garcia. That performance that took place on 7/5/73. The members of the band were included Jerry Garcia on guitar, Bill Vett on drums, John Kahn on bass, and Merle Saunders on keyboards. Before that, we heard Mission in the Rain, recorded February 13th, 1976, something from Garcia Live Volume 21. That was mainly the Jerry Garcia band, and that lineup included Jerry Garcia on guitar, Donna Jean Godshow from the Grateful Dead on vocals, John Kahn on bass, Keith Godshow from the Grateful Dead on keyboards, and Ron Tutt on drums. We heard Mission in the Rain in the first set of February 13th, 1976 at the Keystone. That first set had a diverse mix of Garcia and Robert Hunter originals. We also kicked things off here on the official tapes with It's Too Late, recorded August 11th, 1974 at the Keystone. That was Jerry Garcia and Merle Saunders, found on Pure Jerry Volume 4, a release that came out in 2017. Coming up here on the official tapes, not only are we going to get into Garcia Live Volume 22, the latest release out of the Grateful Dead's vault. And one of the members of this particular band includes Tom Fogerty, John Fogerty's brother, who was in Creedence Clearwater Revival. Tom Fogerty decided to skip out of CCR and join the circus. And by joining the circus, really meaning joining Jerry Garcia and Merle Saunders. So we're going to hear Tom Fogerty on rhythm guitar along with Jerry Garcia and Merle Saunders coming up here on the official tapes. But we're also going to hear something from the latest release out of the Grateful Dead's vault, Dave's Picks Volume 58. So we are going to hear some Grateful Dead next here on a radio program that specializes in the official releases from the Grateful Dead's vault.
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not bad for a Saturday night at the Lion's Share San Anselmo, 1971. That is the latest release out of the Jerry Garcia vault, recorded September 25th, 1971 at the Lion's Share. 20 minutes of winding instrumental explorations of the Saunders' original Man-Child into a lengthy examination of the great American standard Summertime, a song entirely foreign to the Grateful Dead repertoire, but Jerry Garcia getting to experiment a little bit, one of the great joys that he had, along with the audience and other band members, with Jerry Garcia and Merle Saunders. Merle, a Man-Child going into Summertime from Garcia Live, Volume 22. At that performance, it was Jerry Garcia on guitar, also another Grateful

0: other band members the names of the songs or the lyrics. They just concentrated exclusively on honing precise scientific rhythm tracks for the studio. So frustrated with John's creative control of the band, Tom Fogerty decided to split and get kind of far out there and joined the circus with the Jerry Garcia and Merle Saunders band. And when Tom Fogerty joined, he hadn't played in rooms so small, such as the Lion's Share. He hadn't played in rooms that small since the days of Creedence before they were playing songs like Proud Mary. This is The Official Tapes. It's Grateful Dead radio program where we explore the official releases from the Grateful Dead's vault. 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

That's the train of freedom. It's about to arrive any minute now.

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Optical promise. You'll be dead and in hell before I'm born. Sure thing. Bridesmaid. The only solution. Isn't it amazing?

the street as the cold wind blows in the ghetto. 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So he starts to roam the streets at night, and he learns how to steal, and he learns how to fight.